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0: 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Texting is convenient, and yet sometimes it's maddening, right? You tell your dad about this huge life event. You get a thumbs up. You text your kids. You know the phone's in their hand, and they don't respond. But maybe, Mom, you are the one that just sends the text without context that says, call me. Can I just tell you what our thoughts are when you text us, call me, when my mom does that? It's one of two things. Either she needs a password to one of my streaming platforms, which I'm fine with, or somebody has passed away. So a little context can help just a little bit.
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You just want your baby to use their words, and the good news is they are. The bad news is they're at that stage where, yeah, nobody understands what they're saying, but it is super cute. Chris Doblin on Spirit.

0: The Way, it's John Reddick on Spirit Radio. It feels like if your family goes to Disney at least once, you need to get a fast pass so you can jump to the front of the line. And following up on that kind of concept, don't you wish that we could do the same thing like at coffee shops where, you know, a tired parent could come in and you get a chance to go to the front of the line? You know, you're looking at the others and it's like, you know, you're 22. You got 11 hours of sleep. You could wait 5 more minutes. We definitely need to go to the front of the line. I mean, even if it was a subscription that was reasonable, right?
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Whether it was David versus Goliath or, well, Shadrach, Meshach, and Abednego in the fiery furnace, God was there and he rescued them. We the Kingdom on Spirit Radio. Face down.

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0: One thing is for sure, the enemy is really good at what he does. I'm Tim on Spirit Radio, and, you know, he's really good at whispering to you who you're not and what you cannot do. Now, God communicates many times differently. Sometimes it's the still small voice. A lot of other times it's through the Bible. And if you'll read it, God is constantly telling you who you are and what you can do. And if you're having a hard time distinguishing between the voices, the Bible's a great place to start.
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Faith, hope, love. 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Memorial Day now, what, like a week and a half away, and you're headed out of the Central Valley. 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

0: You got a flight in Fresno. It takes off at 6:40, and well, you know what that means. Got to get up bright and early. I'm Tim on Spirit Radio. You understand that you need to go to bed early. You've packed early. And why is it that the brain never gets the memo, right? I had to take my wife for a 6:40 flight this morning, flying all the way to Chicago. And it's like, oh, you know, did I remember this? Do I have my passport? And your mind just goes all night long. And before you know it, the 18 alarms that you had set all begin to go off.
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0: There is always something or someone waiting to discourage us. I'm Obadiah on Spirit Radio. Happened to me yesterday. Yeah. I was talking to somebody and they told me how something that happened that was really, really good for me was actually bad. It's just bad. And I started to think, yeah, it's bad. And I walked away from it and realized, like, oh, so I've got a choice here. I can either go with what they're saying or I can get real and recognize that this is just discouragement and I don't need it. Sometimes we have to get active. We have to intentionally protect our peace and our joy because there are people and there are things that will try to snag it away from you. It requires a little grit. It requires a little determination, kind of some awareness, but don't let anything come along and steal your joy.
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4: I've heard people say that we pray to connect with God. 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Maybe we should pray from our connection with God. This is Jim Franklin, the senior pastor at Cornerstone Church in Fresno. When I'm not with my wife and I want to talk to her, I've got to connect with her through the phone. But when I'm with her, all I have to do is talk to her. I think we forget that God is always with us. He'll never leave us. He'll never forsake us. Instead of praying to connect with him, maybe we should just pray from our connection with him. It's out of the spirit of adoption that we cry, Abba, Father. Just like that old song says, he's as close as the mention of his name. I'd love for you to connect with us at Cornerstone Church in downtown Fresno. 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

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I haven't watched it yet, but I really do want to.

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This will support his family after his tragic passing in April. I've got more details. 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

0: You know, with the tiniest bit of digging, you can get a report from the health department on your favorite restaurant. I'm Odiah on Spirit Radio. You know, with some places, they have to post it in the window. I just know you can find it online, and it's a mistake sometimes. I'm not going to mention any names, but there is a particular genre of restaurant that I do enjoy, and I like to go get that kind of food locally instead of from a chain. And, oh, gee, they made like a little headline in the paper, like in a little corner there. Like, hey, just a heads up that this is what they scored and here's why. And it was like, oh, no, I've been eating there. No. So it's probably good for us to check in, see what the health department has to say about our favorite restaurant. But just prepare yourself. The results may not feel good.
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Spirit Radio, I don't think the tour is coming anywhere near us. I'd have to double check, but I'm just blown away by the fact that it is May and tickets for CC Winans' Christmas tour are on sale. 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

0: Ever wonder where the number 10,000 came from in regards to how many steps we're supposed to get every day? I'm Obadiah on Spirit Radio. Some researchers did some digging, and no lie, that 10,000 steps thing, it goes back to a 1960s ad campaign in Japan to sell pedometers. That's just crazy to me. Where's the science? Well, okay, there is a new study in a scientific journal called European Congress on Obesity. Yeah, probably not reading it, but here's what they found: that it's not 10,000 steps, it's 8,500 steps for most people is the number that you need to kind of either maintain your BMI or possibly drop it just a little bit. 8,500 instead of 10,000. As someone who's done 10,000 steps, I'll tell you right now, those 1,500 steps, yeah, I'll take that cut.
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That song from Mercy Me is I Can Only Imagine 2, which is no longer in theaters, but it is on pay-per-view, premium rentals. 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

0: it's not your imagination. Costco really is more crowded. I'm Obadiah on Spirit Radio. So they did this study taking a look at foot traffic in stores, and it actually is designed to help stores kind of figure out where to put things based on where people are spending the most amount of time, but it also measures just how many people show up. So they say Walmart and Target over the last 5 years, pretty much the same amount of people shopping at those stores when you take the nationwide number. But Costco, when you look at the nationwide number, in the last 5 years, it's gone up 20%. And I feel this every time I step into Costco. You always wonder, who are all these people and where are they coming from?
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If you got something you need prayer for, spirit889.com, you can just put it there. Here's Phil Wickham. It's Homesick for Heaven. My heart.

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0: It's pretty easy to rattle off things that you don't like, but what about a list of things that you do like? I'm Obadiah on Spirit Radio. I've been encountering this idea online, and it's interesting to me. It's called the joy list. And so you sit down and you make a list of things that you enjoy. And don't do it in a hurry. Take your time. You know, come back to it over a few days or whatever. And then you take this list of things you enjoy and then you kind of list them from little to big. So what are some day-to-day things you enjoy? But what is something you only get to enjoy every so often, like a trip to an amusement park or something like that? And then the idea behind the joy list is to start scheduling some joy, making space in your day-to-day, in your week, in your yearly calendar to, you know, enjoy something. And you just pick something from the list. I like this because honestly, when I think of my joy list, it feels small. It needs some work.
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0: You and I are just bombarded day in and day out from images to ideas to videos coming from our phones and our laptops and all over. I'm Odiah on Spirit Radio. It can be so easy to get distracted, to think about things that you don't want to think about, to dwell on things, to spiral. And that's one of the great things about worship, is that worship it's disruptive. You know, it musically puts our hearts and our minds, it kind of gets everything lined up, and we get our focus back on God. And what do we know about Jesus? He's the Prince of Peace. And when we're focused on him, his peace becomes our peace. Worship is wild. Take some time and worship. And that is not complicated, by the way. You could just turn on Spirit and sing along.
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0: Zach Williams on Spirit Radio. I'm Obadiah. Papa John's garlic sauce is good, right? You know, that little container, they put it in the box, settles, you have to shake it up, and then you eat your pizza. Now, some people put it on the pizza, but I save it for dipping on the crust when I'm done with, you know, the majority of the slice. Yeah, it's good. Well, they're going to start packing that up and putting it in stores. If it's not already there, it's going to be there sometime in the next couple of weeks. They said it'll start small, like 7,500 stores, and then it will be completely nationwide by the end of the summer. And this is like good and bad, because that garlic sauce is delicious. Do not get me wrong. But I'll tell you what's not so great about it is that it always makes my tummy feel a little upset. So I'm glad it comes in a tiny container. And now you're going to hand me an entire bottle? Oof. I don't know if that's a good idea.
1: Don't count yourself out. God's just getting started. 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

0: praying.
1: We play so much great music in spirit. I love that Bay Turner song. Somebody's Praying. I have to turn it up. But then here we are with Peter Burton, another turn up song. It's

0: There will always be someone waiting to discourage you. I'm Obadiah on Spirit Radio. It has just been the experience I've had. Something good happens, and someone comes along to explain to you why it's actually bad. It is so ridiculous. And, you know, sometimes these people that discourage you when they're trying to be nice or they're trying to help, they don't know what they're doing. And the lesson I'm learning more and more, not that I've got it all figured out, believe me, but it just seems like what you and I have to do is decide some things and hang on to them. We have to hang on to our joy so that when someone comes along to discourage us in the name of encouragement, even more hilarious, and we just have to hang on to it and say, no, you know what? I'm not going to let this discourage me. I could. There's an invitation to be discouraged, an invitation to feel bad, but I'm not going to accept the invitation. I'm not saying it's easy, but it's something we've got to learn to do.
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1: And it's great advice from a candy bar. Give me a break. If you have a Kit Kat, please give me one. But also, if you can take a break this weekend, not forcibly from a child, but if you can take a break, not of a candy bar, but physically take some downtime this weekend, you need to. You earned it. You worked hard all week. You got to this moment. It's time to take a break. Breaks are important, Tara.
0: They are. Even if you're the kind of person that just bites into a Kit Kat bar from like the top instead of breaking off each individual stick, you still deserve a break, even though you're a monster.
1: Yeah,
0: we want you to know this.
1: I wasn't going to call anybody a monster. I was going to say you eat it sideways so you like break the layers. I'm not even really talking about candy bars anymore. I'm just saying take a break. Now I want a candy bar. That's all I can think of. Letting

0: We're Chad and Tara here on Spirit Radio.
1: My kids were talking about this wild world from a book that one of my kids are reading. And I thought, that is insane. Nobody would live in that world because of how toxic and crazy it was. Like, no one would choose that. The person that decided to come up with the writing of it, I thought was wildly creative. And I started wondering after that, if I could choose any kind of world from fiction, one that I know, what world would I choose? And so I'm going to ask that question of you, Tara. Any fictional world, any fictional space, if you could move there safely, what world in what fiction would you move?
0: I feel like this is a no-brainer for me. I would move to Hobbiton.
1: Okay.
0: I would go live in a hobbit village for a solid month. If I knew I was like, if we weren't having to deal with Mordor and all that stuff, you know, good versus evil, and it was just safe and I could just go chill, I would want to go live in a hobbit hole. The round door and a cup of tea and
1: second breakfast, 11sies, all of that.
0: Yes, that is where I would go, hands down.
1: That's awesome. That's a great place to want to go. I approve.
0: What about you? Where would you go?
1: The flying ship in WALL-E, where they're floating around, not doing anything, Slurpees.
0: Where you're just sitting in your chair.
1: Oh, man.
0: That would be very relaxing. Oh,
1: forever.
0: No, Chad, only a month. Then you have to come back.
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0: 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I'm Chad, she's Tara.
1: You know how when you see old-timey photos, like legitimate black and white old-school photos where women still, every woman wore a dress and men were always dressed up like they were going like to a fancy,
0: yes,
1: like court thing, you know?
0: Yes.
1: You know how nobody's ever smiling in those pictures?
0: Yes.
1: They always look very serious. And for a long time, I remember when I was little, I just thought they were just super unhappy back then. And I remember thinking, man, I'm glad I don't live back in olden times.
0: They didn't have air conditioning. They didn't have same day delivery. Lots of things to be upset about back then.
1: So it turns out they were just as happy and smiley as we are. It's just that back then they preferred to have a serious, solemn picture. So what they would, you know how when we take pictures, they say cheese.
0: Yeah.
1: And you say cheese and it looks like you're smiling. Right? Because it changes your face.
0: Jeez.
1: Back then, they said prunes. Like they were actually told to say prune. Try saying prune and think about what your lips are doing.
0: Prune.
1: Yes. You're like, purse what? Your lips. It's a very serious word because they didn't want to smile.
0: My eyes immediately sloped down. Prunes.
1: You did. You got those lines in your forehead.
0: Well, those are always there, but thank you for pointing out.
1: No, I mean, it immediately makes your face more solemn. Yeah. And so I just thought it was very interesting how powerful words are, even in shaping a smile. Like it can shape your smile or it can keep it from happening at all. And it's just words. And that just, it's a good reminder that that's why the Bible tells us that what comes out of our mouth is so important, because they have way more power than we think they do.

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1: With the verse of the week from Isaiah 12, verse 2, it says, "Behold, God is my salvation. 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For the Lord God is my strength and song, and he has become my salvation."

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0: 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We are Chad and Tara.
1: Okay, so there are days in my life, more days than I'd like to admit, when I know what I need to do, but the next thing I know, I'm talking myself out of doing it.
0: Yeah.
1: So and
0: you should always do that. Talk yourself out of it, Tara. I'm talking you into talking yourself out of it. I'm here for it.
1: Well, today's wisdom from the word, which was part of my Bible study this morning, was looking at Hebrews 10:25. And it says, not neglecting to meet together, as is a habit for some. And I was like, ooh, okay. That's like church. It was very, very convicting because this last Sunday for Mother's Day, I did not go to church. I was like, I just want to sleep in and have a cup of coffee. And my kids were like, okay, and we'll get you breakfast, all that stuff. And it was so convicting because it's the moments when you don't feel like going are probably the moments when you need it the most. And so if you are like me and you find yourself talking yourself out of going to church more often than not, I would say that I probably talk myself out of going to church like twice a month. And which is crazy because I used to work at a church and I was at church every Sunday. And
0: well, it's easy to do. It's easy to do because like they're not really taking attendance. You're not getting a score or a grade card later. There's so many people there that they're going to miss you. They're easily going to miss you. That's fine. So I do the same thing. We live in a world now where like we can watch it online or we can listen to the radio and all of those things are good. All of those things are good. But I think what you're getting at is something I felt as well. When you feel like you really, really, really want to stay home from something like church, those are probably the days that you really, really, really need to go.
1: Yes. Yep. Something is trying to keep you from what is going to be good for your soul. But what I have found is that when I start to feel bad, when my life isn't aligning, when I have anxiety, when I'm in a bad mood all the time, I can almost always map it to not being in community with other believers. And so if you needed that conviction today, that's Hebrews 10:25.

0: Good morning, and thank you so much for listening to Spirit Radio with Chad and Tara.
1: So spending time outside, which we all know is important, right? Mm-hmm. You need sunshine, you need to touch grass, but it turns out it can make a big difference on your plate.
0: Really?
1: What? Yes. So researchers have discovered a powerful link between the time we spend in nature and the quality of the food that we put on our plates.
0: All right. So like the quality of like, I spend a lot of time outside going to my car to go pick up takeout. Is that what we're talking about? Like,
1: no,
0: that's really good quality of food that I'm
1: unless you lollygag from your door to your car and like put your feet in grass and sniff flowers and talk to bees. I don't think it counts.
0: Was this a Disney movie? Is this a Disney movie? What is that?
1: They say that spending time in nature, spending time in nature outside, it says that adults who spend more time outdoors report eating significantly more fruits and vegetables than those who stay inside. So if
0: all those things grow outside. They don't grow inside. It makes way. Who did this study?
1: Well, I want to know, is it real? So if you are somebody who spends a lot of time outdoors, but you are like a fast food fanatic, or you are a armchair warrior, but yet you are constantly eating salads, let us know. We want to know if you're bucking this trend. Text us at 877-530-5388.
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1: Not only is it Friday, not only are we basically halfway through the month of May. Wow, this is happening.
0: Wow.
1: We're almost halfway through the year. If like another couple weeks and we're halfway there. Wow.
0: How did that happen?
1: It happened so fast. We started those New Year resolutions, and wow, look at us now. We're so accomplished, and I don't have a good excuse for that. So today is actually not only middle of May, not only almost middle of the year, but it's also National Pizza Party Day.
0: What?
1: On a Friday of all days. Like, that's awesome. Let's tell the boss later. Pizza party here.
0: I was going to say, we're getting pizza here for sure today.
1: Might as well. I'll even stay longer than the show. That's awesome. And then it's also National Chocolate Chip Day.
0: What?
1: Wait. These are a few of my favorite things.
0: Don't you love how we just talked about like spending more time outdoors and eating more fruits and vegetables, and now it's National Pizza Day and National Chocolate Chip Day?
1: Here's the thing, Tara. We spend 99.9% of our job inside, and I think it reflects. So I'm just excited about chocolate chips and pizza party. So what is your favorite way to eat a chocolate chip? If you have to bake it in something, do you put it in a pudding? Like, what's your way of ingesting a chocolate chip cookie or chocolate chip?
0: For me, it's chocolate chip cookie.
1: Mm-hmm.
0: Just a classic chocolate chip cookie. And I like them sparingly. I don't like it chock full of the chocolate because I really like the flavor of the cookie. Yeah, that's my favorite. Or just tossing a few in my mouth after dinner. That's a thing I do as well.
1: I think if you're going to have chocolate chip cookies, it should almost be like, are there even cookies here? Because there's just like a hint of batter.
0: You like to have them just full of the chocolate chips.
1: It's got to be messy. What about you? Text us. Let us know. 877-530-5388. What's your way of eating a chocolate chip? You can also use the shout out feature on the Spirit Media app.
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1: We're Chad and Tara here on Spirit Radio.
2: They don't always make sense. The national days. Today is National Pizza Party Day. I don't care why. Yes. They started that. I'm going to have a pizza party today. It's also National Chocolate Chip Day. Don't care why it's National Chocolate Chip Day, but I'm going to celebrate by eating probably a pizookie at some point because that's pizza and cookie. You know what I mean? Chocolate chips.
1: That's your two birds, one stone.
2: Two worlds collide. But it's also, this is the one that doesn't make sense to me, and I do want to know why, but I think we probably could figure out. It's also National Bike to Work Day.
1: Why would they do those on the same day? How are you going to fill up on pizza and chocolate chips and then be told you need to go ride your bike to work?
2: I feel like this would make sense for tomorrow. I mean, granted, tomorrow is Saturday, but like in general, National Bike to Work Day should be after you've had your fill of pizza party and chocolate chips, not within a few hours, because that's not good.
1: Can I confess something that I've never told anybody but my husband?
2: Sure, it'll stay here. No one else will know.
1: One time, a long time ago, we had one car and we would share it. And typically, like, I had just started work. I'd been a stay-at-home mom for 11 years, but I wanted a job. And so I decided I'm going to go get a little part-time job at a store somewhere. And a friend of mine owned a dollar store that wasn't like a Dollar Tree. It was like his own independent. And it was really cool. And I told him, hey, I'd love to come sub for you sometimes just to get out of the house. And but Chad had taken the car one day and I thought, you know what? I'm going to bike to work. Ride my bike. I'm going to be an adult, get some exercise.
2: Why not?
1: I only made it halfway there and I thought I was dying. I couldn't breathe. My face felt so hot. My like vision was blurry.
2: Yeah.
1: I had to sit on the curb on the side of the road for half an hour before I could even walk the bike home.
2: Whoa.
1: I did not make it into work that day.
2: And
1: I legitimately...
2: You live three blocks away.
1: It was probably like 8 miles, but
2: okay,
1: still.
2: That's so far. It might as well be a million miles.
1: But I was still in, how old was I? I was in my 30s, but still, in my mind, I could do this. I see people riding their bike all the time. I could not do it. I have not tried since. It is one of my deepest points of shame.
2: Well, I'm glad that you shared that with me and only me.
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0: knows I've Got a Fire by Pat Barrett here on Spirit Radio. We're Chad and Tara.
1: Thank you for listening. 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We hope you enjoy what you get from it. Would you consider sharing it with somebody else today? I know it's Friday. A lot of good feelings are going around. But would you consider sharing Spirit because of what it does for you?
0: I think that's a great idea, because when you love something, you shouldn't keep it to yourself, right? Don't like hide it under a bushel. Well, you want to share it with the world.
1: I love donuts and I keep those to myself. But that, overall,
0: well, I mean, you think you keep those to yourself, but I steal one out of that box every single time.
1: I always buy one extra because I know.
0: So if you like donuts, share your donuts. And if you love Spirit Radio, share Spirit Radio with a friend. 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

0: That's CC Winans, worthy of it all. It's Spirit Radio. 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
1: I am so excited right now because it's almost time for Friday Dance Party. And I am in a really good mood today and I have wiggles. And so kids, if you are in the car and you need to get your wiggles out, you're going to want to stay tuned. Coming up in 7 minutes, it's time for Friday Dance Party.

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1: 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I'm Chad. She's Tara. And it is time.
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0: 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He's Chad and I'm Tara.
1: And we've been lied to this entire time.
0: About what? Are we not getting a pizza party?
1: Yeah, I don't know. We'll find out. That's yet to be determined. But this is what we've been lied to for sure, is that you need 8 glasses of water every single day to be properly hydrated.
0: Ah, yeah, because I definitely don't drink 8 glasses of water a day, and I feel like I'm fine.
1: It's made me wonder often. I'm like, I don't remember the last time I actually drank a full glass of water. Like, I know that I do from time to time, but I'm still surviving. How is that possible? So there's no actual magic number. The experts say that there's a built-in hydration app into your body that sends notifications when you're thirsty, and it's called Thirst. So if you've missed glass number 7 today, it's okay. No police of the hydration force is coming after you. You're going to be A-okay. Drink a glass of water tomorrow. You're going to survive it. And I'm

0: 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Join us.
1: Do it. 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
1: Learning a lot about hydration. My children are in sports. They're both playing softball and baseball right now. And so we're trying to make sure they're fully hydrated.
0: Of course.
1: And we hear parents saying things like, if you're thirsty, it's too late. You're already dehydrated. And actually found out that that's a myth, Tara.
0: Yeah. Okay. So you were sharing that we have like a built-in app in our body that tells us when we need more water. Doesn't necessarily mean we're at the point of dehydration at that point. Our body's just like, hey, we're getting a little low. You need to top us off. Why would we have that? Like, I feel like God designed our bodies in such an amazing way. Why would we only be thirsty once we were dehydrated?
1: Now,
0: that's
1: 100% the point is that we do have a brain that is constantly monitoring our salt intake, our sodium, that is, and our water intake. And when we need something, it lets us know. Now, it doesn't always present in thirst. Sometimes we feel like we're thirsty when we're actually hungry and vice versa. So results may vary. But bottom line is when you're thirsty, it's your body letting you know that you need something. It's not too late at that point.
0: Yeah, I would say that the mistake we make is that when we feel thirsty, we reach for that Diet Coke or that iced tea or that cup of coffee, or in Marina's case, and Celsius.
1: Yes.
0: Instead of water.
1: So how many does she have of those a day? Wow.
0: So many Celsius a day. I'm actually concerned.
1: We should consult a doctor.
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1: With the verse of the week from Isaiah 12, verse 2, it says, "Behold, God is my salvation. I will trust and not be afraid. For the Lord God is my strength and song, and he has become my salvation." 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

0: 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We're Chad and Tara.
1: Now, I'm a fan of more. More is better, usually. You know, you've heard some people say less is more. I've always been a fan of more is more. Like more donuts, more money, more cake. Like all of those things, more is better, right? Well, as it turns out, there is such a thing as too much water.
0: Yes.
1: You can drink too much water for your body.
0: You can dilute your blood, correct? And that's like dangerous.
1: Yeah. So
0: how much water is that though?
1: That I mean, obviously that's like a lot. So sometimes there are people that are not exercising and not utilizing all of the hydration in their body, and they're like, they're carrying around those gallon jugs of water, and they're just like, I gotta hydrate, this is gonna help me. As it turns out, you don't actually have to do that. You don't have to try to become 78% Aquafina. You don't have to drink that much water unless you're burning a lot of energy, you're exercising, you're sportsing it up. You don't have to drink all of the water. Just make sure that you're drinking when you're thirsty.
0: Do you think people do that? Like, I feel like the whole hydration, like you need to drink X amount. I feel like that had to do with weight loss originally, because when you drink a lot of water, it fills you up and you're not as likely to feel hungry. I wonder if that's where it came from. Water is important. We need it to survive. Our body is made up of so much water.
1: We are not anti-water this morning. Just hear that.
0: No, but don't beat yourself up if you don't drink 8 glasses of water a day. You know, like it's a thing called moderation, and it's real for everything.
1: Exactly. Hydration is important. Don't go overboard. It's like you.

0: high.
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0: 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We're Chad and Tara.
1: Talking a lot about water myths today. Let's turn this on its head. Let's talk about caffeine and coffee for a second, because you've always heard that coffee dehydrates you. As it turns out, that's a myth.
0: There's water in coffee.
1: There is. That's 100% it.
0: Your body has to work a little harder to get to the water because it has to filter out all the stuff that's in it, right? But I've heard a cup of coffee, or up to 2 cups of coffee a day, is actually good for you, depending on which studies you read.
1: That's the point. Depending on which studies you read, what time of year, who did the study. I actually found out Obadiah from Evenings. He actually told me this a while ago. He said you always have to be careful who paid for the study. So if you're reading a study and you're like, who paid for this?
0: Oh, Folgers paid for this.
1: Exactly. if suddenly eggs are the best thing ever, probably Big Egg is out there promoting this study.
0: Big Egg.
1: Yes. Yes. You know who you are, Big Egg. But as it turns out, Big Coffee is providing the funds for this study, because they say that that coffee is a part of your daily fluid intake, and it's okay. Just don't, again, with all things, don't go overboard.
2: I've

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1: All right, smartphone check. Who has one? If you have one, you're raising your hand. You're like, you know what? Tara's got one. Chances are you spent a lot of money on it, or you're paying it off in time, and you don't want to look back and find out how much money you actually spent on it.
0: Nope, just pretend it's girl math.
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1: And it's great advice from a candy bar. Give me a break. If you have a Kit Kat, please give me one. But also, if you can take a break this weekend, not forcibly from a child, but if you can take a break, not of a candy bar, but physically take some downtime this weekend, you need to. You earned it. You worked hard all week. You got to this moment. It's time to take a break. Breaks are important, Tara.
0: They are. Even if you're the kind of person that just bites into a Kit Kat bar from like the top instead of breaking off each individual stick, you still deserve a break, even though you're a monster.
1: Yeah,
0: we want you to know this.
1: I wasn't going to call anybody a monster. I was going to say you eat it sideways so you like break the layers. I'm not even really talking about candy bars anymore. I'm just saying take a break. Now I want a candy bar. That's all I can think of. Even though

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1: My kids are talking about this wild world from a book that one of my kids are reading. And I thought, that is insane. Nobody would live in that world because of how toxic and crazy it was. Like, no one would choose that. The person that decided to come up with the writing of it, I thought was wildly creative. And I started wondering after that, if I could choose any kind of world from fiction, one that I know, what world would I choose? And so I'm going to ask that question of you, Tara. Any fictional world, any fictional space, if you could move there safely, what world in what fiction would you move?
0: I feel like this is a no-brainer for me. I would move to Hobbiton.
1: Okay.
0: I would go live in a hobbit village for a solid month. If I knew I would, like, if we weren't having to deal with Mordor and all that stuff, you know, good versus evil, and it was just safe and I could just go chill, I would want to go live in a hobbit hole. The round door and a cup of tea and
1: second breakfast, 11sies, yes, all of that.
0: Yes, that is where I would go, hands down.
1: That's awesome. That's a great place to want to go. I approve.
0: What about you? Where would you go?
1: The flying ship in WALL-E, where they're floating around, not doing anything, Slurpees.
0: Where you're just sitting in your chair.
1: Oh, man.
0: That would be very relaxing. Oh,
1: forever.
0: No, Chad, only a month. Then you have to come back.
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4: 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But when I'm with her, all I have to do is talk to her. I think we forget that God is always with us. 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He'll never forsake us. Instead of praying to connect with Him, maybe we should just pray from our connection with Him. 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

0: 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I'm Chad, she's Tara.
1: You know how when you see old-timey photos, like legitimate black and white old-school photos where women still, every woman wore a dress and men were always dressed up like they were going like to a fancy,
0: yes,
1: like court thing, you know?
0: Yes.
1: You know how nobody's ever smiling in those pictures?
0: Yes.
1: They always look very serious. And for a long time, I remember when I was little, I just thought they were just super unhappy back then. And I remember thinking, man, I'm glad I don't live back in olden times.
0: They didn't have air conditioning. They didn't have same day delivery. Lots of things to be upset about back then.
1: So it turns out they were just as happy and smiley as we are. It's just that back then they preferred to have a serious, solemn picture. So what they would, you know how when we take pictures, they say cheese.
0: Yeah.
1: And you say cheese and it looks like you're smiling. Right? Because it changes your face.
0: Jeez.
1: Back then, they said prunes. Like they were actually told to say prune. Try saying prune and think about what your lips are doing.
0: Prune. Prune.
1: Yes. You're like, purse your lips. It's a very serious word because they didn't want to smile.
0: My eyes immediately sloped down. Prunes.
1: You did. You got those lines in your forehead.
0: Well, those are always there, but thank you for pointing out.
1: No, I mean, it immediately makes your face more solemn. Yeah. And so I just thought it was very interesting how powerful words are, even in shaping a smile. Like it can shape your smile or it can keep it from happening at all. And it's just words. And that just, it's a good reminder that that's why the Bible tells us that what comes out of our mouth is so important, because they have way more power than we think they do.

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0: 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We are Chad and Tara.
1: Okay, so there are days in my life, more days than I'd like to admit, when I know what I need to do, but the next thing I know, I'm talking myself out of doing it.
0: Yeah.
1: So
0: and you should always do that. Talk yourself out of it, Tara. I'm talking you into talking yourself out of it. I am here for it.
1: Well, today's wisdom from the word, which was part of my Bible study this morning, was looking at Hebrews 10:25. And it says, not neglecting to meet together, as is a habit for some. And I was like, ooh, okay. That's like church. It was very, very convicting because this last Sunday for Mother's Day, I did not go to church. I was like, I just want to sleep in and have a cup of coffee. And my kids were like, okay, and we'll get you breakfast, all that stuff. And it was so convicting because it's the moments when you don't feel like going are probably the moments when you need it the most. And so if you are like me and you find yourself talking yourself out of going to church more often than not, I would say that I probably talk myself out of going to church like twice a month. And which is crazy because I used to work at a church and I was at church every Sunday. And
0: well, it's easy to do. It's easy to do because like they're not really taking attendance. You're not getting a score or a grade card later. There's so many people there that they're going to miss you. They're easily going to miss you. That's fine. So I do the same thing. We live in a world now where like we can watch it online.

0: my heart.
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1: So spending time outside, which we all know is important, right? Mm-hmm. You need sunshine, you need to touch grass, but it turns out it can make a big difference on your plate.
0: Really?
1: What? Yes. So researchers have discovered a powerful link between the time we spend in nature and the quality of the food that we put on our plates.
0: All right. So like the quality of like, I spend a lot of time outside going to my car to go pick up takeout. Is that what we're talking about? Like,
1: no,
0: that's really good quality of food that I'm
1: unless you lollygag from your door to your car and like put your feet in grass and sniff flowers and talk to bees. I don't think it counts.
0: Was this a Disney movie? Is this a Disney movie? What is that?
1: They say that spending time in nature, spending time in nature outside, it says that adults who spend more time outdoors report eating significantly more fruits and vegetables than those who stay inside. So if
0: all those things grow outside. They don't grow inside. It makes a way. Who did this study?
1: Well, I want to know, is it real? So if you are somebody who spends a lot of time outdoors, but you are like a fast food fanatic, or you are a armchair warrior, but yet you are constantly eating salads, let us know. We want to know if you're bucking this trend. Text us at 877-530-5388.
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0: Ellie Holcomb with Franny Cash and their song Hope's Gonna Find You on Spirit Radio. I'm Marina. My brother and I decided to rewatch one of our favorite movies. It was Indiana Jones and the Last Crusade. And as we were watching it, my dad came into the living room and he goes, "How many times have you guys seen that movie?" And we pause it and we're just like, "I don't know, like so many times. Why?" He goes, "I don't understand how you guys can rewatch movies." He goes, "When I watch a movie one time, that's enough, and I never want to see it again." And I just don't understand that mentality. I feel like movies are meant to be rewatched, and you can rewatch a movie multiple times and still pull something new from it to a degree. But yeah, I don't get it. I'm curious though. What do you think? Are you a movie repeater, or do you watch it once and you're done? Let me know what you think. Text me at 877-530-5388. You can also send me a voice note, a little shout out on the Spirit Media app. Just open up the app and then tap the microphone at the bottom of the screen.
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I'm Marina. This song that I'm about to play has been one of my favorites lately because it is such a beautiful reminder of the sacrifice Jesus made for us. And it's something that we shouldn't be thinking about just during Easter, but we should be thinking about every single day of the year. It's Andrew Rip with I Do It Again on Spirit Radio.

0: Carly Ann Taylor with Why Should I Worry on Spirit Radio. I'm Marina. My dad cannot understand why my brother and I like to watch the same movie repeatedly. And that's okay, because that's our thing and we like it. And I know there's a lot of folks out there that like doing that. I want to know, do you enjoy watching a movie more than once? If so, do you have a favorite movie you like revisiting? Let me know. Text me at 877-530-5388. I have a big list of movies that I will repeatedly watch. I will say it lately, I've been rewatching Twisters, the one with Glenn Powell. It's such a good movie. It has turned into a comfort movie for me. And then I also like The First Wives Club. And then my ultimate, though, is my favorite movie of all time, Batman, starring Michael Keaton and Jack Nicholson, that came out in 1989. That is my favorite movie, period, across the board. So I told you mine. I want to know yours. 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

0: Chris Tomlin here on Spirit Radio. I'm Marina. I want to issue you a challenge, my friend. I want you to share this ministry with someone you know. There's someone that God's put on your heart that's dealing with hopelessness, with anxiety, depression, just life in general. And you kind of can tell they're open. They're more open than ever to hear the message of Jesus. And maybe you don't know what to say and you've been trying to figure out, like, how do I share this life-changing message with them? Well, you can do it by sharing the music here at our station. So either turn it on in the car when you guys hang out, send them a link to our app, send them a link to our website and they can stream us. Just get it in their hands, because now is the time for them to receive the ultimate message of hope.
1: If

0: 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I'm Marina. Are you watching Survivor this season? It's the 50th season, and it has been so good. I think it's been one of the best seasons they've had in a long time. And it's great because the fans have gotten to vote on special challenges and immunity challenges. And there's been celebrity guests and all this fun stuff. I have been enjoying it so very much. And I want to know if you have been watching Survivor. Let me know. Text me at 877-530-5388. My dad and brother and I have been obsessed with it over the last 2 years. And it's been so much fun. And my dad, it cracks me up because my dad is the newest member of the club. My brother and I used to watch it with my mom a lot. And then after she passed almost 2 years ago, my dad has started watching it with us as a way just to kind of connect more. And he has just gotten so into it. And I love it so much. He cannot understand the whole alliance thing. He's like, why are they working together? They all have to vote each other out and lie anyways. What's the point? He does not like the social aspect of the game. So I want to know, are you a fellow Survivor super fan? Let me know. I want to talk about it with you, especially about this season.
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3: I've heard people say that we pray to connect with God. Well, let me give you another way of thinking about it. Maybe we should pray from our connection with God. This is Jim Franklin, the senior pastor at Cornerstone Church in Fresno. When I'm not with my wife and I want to talk to her, I've got to connect with her through the phone. But when I'm with her, all I have to do is talk to her. I think we forget that God is always with us. He'll never leave us. He'll never forsake us. Instead of praying to connect with Him, maybe we should just pray from our connection with Him. It's out of the spirit of adoption that we cry, Abba, Father. Just like that old song says, He's as close as the mention of His name. 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

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I'm Marina. You may be in a very dark valley right now, and you're wondering if you are ever going to see the light again. And I want you to know, friend, all you need to do is call on Jesus, and he's going to be right there lighting your path until the valley you're in eventually inclines and you're right back at the mountaintop.

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overtime. Tried to work my way to good. Trouble is I never could. But then you showed me just exactly how grace works.

0: 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You're listening to Spirit Radio. I'm Marina. My dad and brother and I, we've been watching Survivor, and I already know for me, it ain't going to be Survivor. I would not survive. I have to build a shelter. I have to wear the same clothes for almost a month. Are you nuts? No, thank you. No me gusta. Not my jam at all. The Great British Baking Show, that's my jam. I could do that one. And I'm putting it out there. I think I could do Dancing with the Stars. I love to dance. I grew up doing dance when I was younger. And I think I could do a pretty good job on that show. I've actually taken a few ballroom classes just for fun. And I had an absolute blast. It was so, so much fun. So I think those are my two competitions. Let me know which ones that you would want to do. Text me at 877-530-5388.
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1: Horace Frank here on Spirit Radio. I'm Marina, and it is time for New Snack News. 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Lunchables is making a charcuterie ring. 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So it's basically, it's just a little charcuterie board on a ring that you can wear in your finger. It's going to be coming out on June 8th, and you can get early access at Lunchables.com to register to try and buy one of these rings. I can't. 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

0: Do you get packing anxiety? Not travel anxiety. I'm talking about packing for the trip anxiety. That is something I am going through right now. I'm gearing up to go out of town for like a week, and I am an overpacker 100%. I am that person they make fun of in the memes that has like 30 suitcases for a weekend. And I'm going to be gone for almost 7 days. And I'm just like stressing out about how many outfits should I take? Which shoes should I take? I don't want to take too much because I don't want to have to pay the fee. That's because my bag's overweight. I'm flying. So I just pray for me. I just need to know if I'm the only one that deals with this. Text me at 877-530-5388.
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0: praying.
1: That was new music here on Spirit Radio by Bay Turner. It's his song, Somebody's Praying. I'm Marina, and it is time for our midday pep talk. We are officially halfway through the day, which means this is a time where you and I can sit down, take a breath, and get ready to take on the second half of the day. Have you prayed today, friend? I'm going to be honest with you. I have caught myself praying less lately, and life's just crazy, and going through the emotions of coming out of Mother's Day weekend, missing my mom, grief kind of rearing its head right now, and just feeling stressed about other things in life. And I was driving in to work this morning, and I literally felt like I heard God saying, "Are you going to pray?" And I was just like, oh my gosh, what am I doing? I haven't prayed about this stuff in like 3-4 days. Like, I've just been kind of sitting in this funk. And so, friend, I just want to encourage you. Well, I'm encouraging myself that we gotta pray. When we get in these moments, when we get in these valleys, whether they're deep or they're just a little shallow, we got to go to Jesus with this, because it is not okay to dwell in it and to be in our own mindset. And I had to apologize to God and just say, I'm so sorry. Let's do it right now. So, you know, I just turned off the music, turned everything off while I was driving. And I just focused and prayed my way in. And, you know, I just, you know, sometimes God just lets us kind of cruise for a minute just to kind of wait and see, like any good parent. And at some point he's just like, hey, you gonna talk to me? Because I can help you with what you're going through, but you got to talk to me. So that's my encouragement today, friend. Make sure you are taking time and praying, because it is so crucial to get through this life.
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Jamie McDonald with Ain't No Way on Spirit Radio. I'm Marina, and that does it for me today on this Friday, my friend. I hope you have a great rest of your day and an awesome weekend. Have some fun, relax.

0: Even if you're working, find time to rest in between. But before I pass it over to Tim Collins, let's go over this week's verse of the week. It is Isaiah chapter 12, verse 2. It says, "Behold, God is my salvation. I will trust and not be afraid. For the Lord God is my strength and song, and he has become my salvation." Once again, that is Isaiah chapter 12, verse 2. All right, I am out of here. I'll see you on Monday, friend. Bye.
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Regardless of what was taken, with God's help today, you can take it back. 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
1: Things are getting real. Jesus, take the wheel. Only way I'm getting to the other side. Days are getting dark. Life's a little hard. Blinded, but I'm trying not to lose sight. I don't got this. I know you got this.

0: Cochran and Company, What Grace Can Do on Spirit Radio. My name's Tim, and while there's so many things that you love about your relationship with Jesus, if you had to pick one of them, what is it? Gosh, that's hard, right? There's so many things. I think for me, I appreciate knowing that we have hope. We know that this is just life that we're just passing through, and heaven is waiting for us. And we continue to have hope on a daily basis by keeping our eyes on Jesus, being aware of the circumstances, right? But just not focusing and obsessing and staring. If we're going to do that, we want to obsess and stare and focus on Jesus and not all of the other stuff.
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Memorial Day weekend. Well, we're not there yet. It's coming up next weekend. It's a three-day weekend. And remember, if you're headed out of the Central Valley, that doesn't mean you have to go without your Spirit Radio. 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

0: Caleb and John finished Spirit Radio as if Friday wasn't already an amazing day. I was reading that today is both National Pizza Day and National Cookie Day. I'm a little bit concerned, though. My physical, and that means my blood work, is next week. I mean, I don't have to partake, but it's pizza and chocolate chips, right? It'll get out of my blood by next week, right? I hope. I'm going to give it a shot.
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Next time the voice of the enemy is loud, remind yourself that you are safe, loved, and more than enough. 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When I-

0: Mercy Me, O Death, Spirit Radio, you complete me. Oh, yes, one of those just romantic lines that you hear in a movie. Of course, we know that we kind of fill the gaps for one another. God, though, is who truly completes us. I digress, though. We each can help out. For instance, there are things that my wife does that I greatly appreciate, and I do things like open jars that have been put on too tightly, probably by me. And if a spider should get in my home, then I am the hero that puts on the cape, even if it's 4 a.m. where I was woken up. Yeah, because my wife, Sheila, was in the bathroom, and apparently there was a spider the size of like a $0.50. It was a big one. I can't really tell. My eyes were blurry. It was moving quite quickly. I got it. I'm just thankful it was a spider, because if it were a snake, I would have passed out on the spot. So, my hero, right?
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2: Some of us, when it comes to receiving something new from God, we're concerned that people are going to think we're weird, or we think that, you know, people will think that we're crazy or fanatical. I've told you before, if someone calls you a fanatic, they're just saying that you love Jesus more than they do. And it's okay. That's a badge of honor to wear. Sometimes there will be people who will not understand what God is wanting to do in your life. And let me tell you this, I'm not talking about just unbelieving people. Some of the greatest critics you can have in your life are the people you set beside in church. It's people that see you going after God a little harder, praying a little harder, more passion in your life. And they're like, what's up with you? No, you've got to block that stuff out to say, I'm going to go after God. I'm going to pursue God with everything that's in me.
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I'm Tim on Spirit Radio. As crazy as that sounds, it's even crazier to build a boat where it's never rained. And yet, that is what Noah did. Colton Dixon on Spirit. I've been

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0: Homesick for Heaven, Spirit Radio. My name's Tim. Your parents taught you from a young age, and you do your best, even as an adult, to finish what you start. Talking about an amazing story about a 65-year-old teacher. He teaches industrial arts in high school, and he's just an incredible problem solver. He's a dedicated employee. His name's David Wrinkle. And apparently, he started his education degree 47 years ago. And he is now at the finish line. And what inspired him is he was a substitute teacher in a math class. And he was like, you know what? I always wanted to teach math, but he didn't have the paper. And he is gearing up for graduation. I mean, think about that. Finishing what you started 47 years later with no intention of retiring. He's just getting started.
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My name's Tim, and I've got your verse of the week. It's Isaiah 12, verse 2, and it says, "Behold, God is my salvation. I will trust and not be afraid, for the Lord God is my strength and song, and he has become my salvation."

0: Meet me in the valley, Tasha Layton, Spirit Radio. My name is Tim. You have 30 seconds. That is it, because attention spans are not very long. If you could address the class of 2026, what advice would you give? You know, I think I'd remind him that God's not a genie in a bottle. God is with you through all of life. And sometimes life is hard, but because you have Jesus, you have hope. There you go. I did it, and I've got like 5 or 10 seconds left over.
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1: 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At Adventist Health, we know every heart is as unique as the person it beats for. It's why we tailor a plan to you through a wide range of expertise and technology. 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
2: 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To get the Midas touch, they can be reached at 559-739-7373. That's 559-739-7373. Owner Mike Rodriguez leaves you with the verse from Colossians 3:23, which says, "Whatever you do, work heartily as for the Lord and not for men."
0: 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This is Spirit Radio. Hope for the Valley.

Where would I be? Peter Burton, Spirit Radio. When it comes to Valley Colleges, they are going through graduation now or in the near future. And we've got high schools coming up. So when it comes to last minute gifts, like what are four or five things that like are definite go-tos for you? Face down.

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0: Pat Barrett, I've Got a Fire, Spirit Radio. It is graduation season in the Central Valley, and yeah, cash is appreciated. However, you want to go a little bit further, right? It is the thought that counts. What are those last minute gifts for you that have not failed you over the years? I love where you're going here. A blanket made of old t-shirts. I did that for both of our kids. Things that they participated in. They seem to like that. Crock-Pot's always good. Noise-canceling headphones. A portable charger. And a hammock. I'm not going to lie. Wouldn't have thought of the hammock. I don't know if I could hang the hammock up. And then if I did, I honestly don't know if I would flip on my head. But then again, I'm not graduating.
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